0: Hey folks, it's Jack Farrell here from Game Time. I want to tell you about my experience with my friends over at Sinus and Snoring Specialists. 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Everything was quick, non-invasive, and I felt no discomfort whatsoever. 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I don't always feel comfortable going to the doctor, but Dr. Salvador and the team at Sinus and Snoring Specialists made everything totally stress-free. 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That's 601-0303.
1: Receiver in the draft and things of that nature.
2: As a Patriots fan, if they want to pay for AJ Brown to go get him, I can live with that as long as I can get Davante Adams from them on the cheap. I'd rather Davante Adams on the cheap than AJ Brown for a lot. That's just me, right? So if they want to go get him, as a Pats fan, go get him. As long as you can give Davante Adams to my team for like a fourth or a fifth rounder, then I'm good to go. I'd rather give up a fourth or a fifth rounder for Davante Adams than a first rounder for AJ Brown. For me. But by the way, just to finish that point, you know, let's be clear. Adam Schefter has told us a million times over, every Tuesday after 8 a.m. Eastern, go back on the podcast and listen. He's always great with us. It's trending in that direction. A.J. Brown for a 2028 first. He has never said it's a 100% done deal because it cannot be until June 1st. So there could be a team lurking that says we're not even going to call the Rams until the last day of May.
3: Now, I will tell you this. If the Rams go out there and they say, we'll see your 2028 first round pick with the 2027 first round pick
2: that everybody
3: for
2: wants.
3: AJ Brown, then guess what? I'm going to have a nice cup or shut the hell up.
2: Because then it's bleeped them picks.
3: Because then it's bleeped them picks, and then it's like, okay, that makes sense.
4: We're going for it.
3: We're going for it right now. Forget about the future. The future is now. We're trying to win with Matt Stafford. Yeah, we took Ty Simpson 13th overall with a luxury pick, but we always knew that we were going to go after AJ Brown and use a future draft pick and mortgage that future for the now. If they do that, guess what? I'm going to shut the hell up and I'm going to praise what the Rams did this offseason. If they don't do that and they don't win a chip, then yeah, you're going to hear me continue to criticize Les Snead for making that decision in late April.
2: We are on Sportsmanlike, presented by Progressive Insurance.
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0: Hey folks, it's Jack Farrell here from Game Time. I want to tell you about my experience with my friends over at Sinus and Snoring Specialists. 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They made it so easy for me over there. I told them what I was dealing with, some inner ear issues, runny and itchy nose, and of course, the congestion. They helped me out with a hearing test as well as a CT scan and a nasal endoscopy. Everything was quick, non-invasive, and I felt no discomfort whatsoever. Once I was done, Dr. Salvador took the time to explain everything to me in clear and concise terms and walk me through my treatment options. They got me started on allergy drops, and I'm already feeling relief from my symptoms. I don't always feel comfortable going to the doctor, but Dr. Salvador and the team at Sinus and Snoring Specialists made everything totally stress-free. 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

0: Hey folks, it's Jack Farrell here from Game Time. I want to tell you about my experience with my friends over at Sinus and Snoring Specialists. 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

0: Hey folks, it's Jack Farrell here from Game Time. I want to tell you about my experience with my friends over at Sinus and Snoring Specialists. 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Everything was quick, non-invasive, and I felt no discomfort whatsoever. 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
1: 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But more from the Diamond on Friday. The Tigers struggling, taking on the Orioles in Baltimore. Detroit just 4-15 in the month of May. Worst record this month in Major League Baseball. They've lost

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0: field. Marsh is back. Track, wall, gone! A pinch hit home run by Kyle Manzardo. And the Guardians have a 1-0 lead here in the ninth inning.
1: And that run would hold up. Guardians hold on to win it 1-0. 7th straight win for Cleveland. Gavin Williams with the shutout in 8 innings. First game that two pitchers went 8 scoreless since May of 2024. The red hot offense of Atlanta scoring 8 or more in 3 straight. Ronald Acuna off the 10-day IL and was in the lineup after being listed as day-to-day with a hamstring injury. We go into extra innings, a 4-4 game. Chadwick Tropp at the plate for the Braves on 680 The Fan.
0: 2-2 pitch. Swung on, laced up the middle. Base hit. Here comes Eli for left center. Braves win! Chadwick Tropp hitting them where it hurts, right up the middle. And the Braves take game one as one of the most unlikely heroes on the roster laced the game-winning hit right up the middle.
1: In the bottom of the 11th inning, Atlanta with a walk-off single from Chadwick Tropp. Braves beat the Nationals 5-4 in extra innings. Mauricio Dubon goes 3-for-5 with an RBI. Nationals now 0-3 this season in games that go 11 or more innings. Braves now 20 games over 500 and have a 10.5 game lead on Philadelphia. 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Matinee in Wrigley between two former NL Central foes. Astros 4-11 in interleague games this year. Second worst record in baseball in interleague games to face the Cubs. Spencer Arrighetti back on the bump for Houston after taking a no-hitter into the eighth in his last start against Texas. Cubs have lost 5 in a row and 9 of 11 coming after their 10-game win streak. Christian Vasquez has started a heat up for the Astros at the plate in the top of the fourth inning with the Astros already up 2-0 on KBME 790 AM.
2: Two balls and two strikes. Runner goes. Here's the pitch, and it's lined to right field. That's going to score a run. It's a base hit for Vasquez. As Vasquez shoots one the other direction, he's 2-for-2, has a couple of RBIs, and it's 3-0.
1: 3-0 Astros at that point. They go on to win 4-2. Vasquez finishes 2-for-4 with a couple of ribbies and a home run, his fourth of the season. Meanwhile, Arrighetti, no runs allowed and 2 hits given up in 5 innings of work. His first start again after that no-hit bid against Texas last week. 6 straight losses now for Chicago and now 2-10 in their last 12 games. Pirates 6-3 in interleague games this season, tied for the best record in baseball in interleague games this year. They are in Toronto to face the Blue Jays. Jays would win it 6-2 despite a strong outing from the Pirates' Bubba Chandler with 5 innings, gave up just 2 hits and struck out 11. Kevin Gausman picks up the win, 6 2/3 innings, 6 hits and an earned run with 8 strikeouts. Minnesota at Fenway to take on the Red Sox. Boston, winners of 3 in a row, add one more to it. Mark Boston's longest win streak of the season. Twins just 8-13 on the road this season. Pick up the action, top of the 7th inning, Austin Martin at the plate.
3: Swing and a drive. High fly ball to left, and Duran just watches it go. And the Twins have taken the lead on a 2-run homer into the monster seats for Austin Martin. 7-6 Minnesota.
1: 7-6 Minnesota at that point. Twins go on to win it 8-6. Twins now on a 3-game road winning streak, tying their longest streak this season. Byron Buxton with a home run, his 16th, tying Harmon Killebrew for second most home runs by a Twins player over their first 43 games of the season. Red Sox winning streak ends at 3. Red Sox led 4-0 after the first and 6-3 through 6, but fall 8-6. SportsCenter All Night, ESPN Radio, and the ESPN app. Coming up, more from San Antonio in the Western Conference Finals. 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
10: Did you know, Jack, that in 2026, there are 110 games in which one team has a rest advantage over the opponent, like days rest. 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You can say that, E, that's ticky-tack. This is the NFL, man. These teams are evenly matched. You're talking about 3 days rest?
11: You ask the players how they feel about these Wednesday games.
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10: 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Is this, you know, a conversation in mid-May on game time where that won't play out? I don't know, but it's getting more and more where a couple days is an advantage for teams. Their legs are dead. They don't get fully back. They're not getting full rest. Is this something the NFL is factoring in? Are they thinking about this at all? That they're shifting the competitive balance where, you know, teams have significant rest advantages and disadvantages. But in their quest for all the almighty dollar, they're potentially eroding their competitive balance structure.
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3: 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This week, Jordan Reed and I talked about the instant impact guys from the 2026 draft who helped teams this year. That's This Is Football, wherever you get your pods.

0: after being listed as day-to-day with a hamstring injury. We go into extra innings, a 4-4 game. Chadwick Tropp at the plate for the Braves on 680 The Fan.
1: 2-2 pitch. Swung on, laced up the middle. Base hit. Here comes Eli for left of center. Braves win! Chadwick Tropp hitting him where it hurts, right up the middle. And the Braves take game one as one of the most unlikely heroes on the roster laced a game-winning hit right up the middle.
0: In the bottom of the 11th inning, Atlanta with a walk-off single from Chadwick Tropp. Braves beat the Nationals 5-4 in extra innings. Mauricio Dubon goes 3-for-5 with an RBI. Nationals now 0-3 this season in games that go 11 or more innings. Braves now 20 games over 500 and have a 10.5 game lead on Philadelphia. SportsCenter All Night, ESPN Radio, and the ESPN app. ESPN Radio is presented by Progressive Insurance. Matinee in Wrigley between two former NL Central foes. Astros 4-11 in interleague games this year. Second worst record in baseball in interleague games to face the Cubs. Spencer Arrighetti back on the bump for Houston after taking a no-hitter into the eighth in his last start against Texas. Cubs have lost 5 in a row and 9 of 11 coming after their 10-game win streak. Christian Vasquez has started to heat up for the Astros at the plate in the top of the fourth inning with the Stros already up 2-0 on KBME 790 AM.
2: Two balls and two strikes. Runner goes. Here's the pitch, and it's lined to right field. That's going to score a run. It's a base hit for Vasquez. As Vasquez shoots one the other direction, he's 2-for-2, has a couple of RBIs, and it's 3-0.
0: 3-0 Astros at that point. They go on to win 4-2. Vasquez finishes 2-for-4 with a couple of ribbies and a home run, his fourth of the season. Meanwhile, Arrighetti, no runs allowed and two hits coming up in 5 innings of work. His first start again after that no-hit bid against Texas last week. 6 straight losses now for Chicago and now 2-10 in their last 12 games. Pirates 6-3 in interleague games this season, tied for the best record in baseball in interleague games this year. They are in Toronto to face the Blue Jays. Jays would win it 6-2 despite a strong outing from the Pirates' Bubba Chandler with 5 innings, gave up just 2 hits and struck out 11. Kevin Gausman picks up the win, 6 2/3 innings, 6 hits and an earned run with 8 strikeouts. Minnesota at Fenway to take on the Red Sox. Boston, winners of 3 in a row, add one more to it. Mark Boston's longest win streak of the season. Twins just 8-13 on the road this season. Pick up the action, top of the 7th inning, Austin Martin at the plate.
3: Swing and a drive. High fly ball to left, and Duran just watches it go, and the Twins have taken the lead on a 2-run homer into the monster seats for Austin Martin. 7-6 Minnesota.
0: 7-6 Minnesota at that point. Twins go on to win it 8-6. Twins now on a 3-game road winning streak, tying their longest streak this season. Byron Buxton with a home run, his 16th, tying Harmon Killebrew for second most home runs by a Twins player over their first 43 games of the season. Red Sox winning streak ends at 3. Red Sox led 4-0 after the first and 6-3 through 6, but fall 8-6. SportsCenter All Night, ESPN Radio, and the ESPN app. Coming up, more from San Antonio in the Western Conference Finals. 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
9: What do we do about Notre Dame? I think Ohio, look at Ohio State, who Texas will play in week two. It was announced it'll be a 6:30 game. It'll be prime time. It'll be ABC. Whereas Texas has those two big games every month. Look at Ohio State, Jack, where they have to rebuild their defense. They play at Texas. They play Oregon. They play at Indiana. They play home to Michigan. They play at USC. They play at Iowa. They play at Nebraska. To me, point of that is they play four or five teams that are better than anybody on the Notre Dame schedule. And how does Notre Dame continue to get away with that is the fair question, right?
10: I think the most simple answer is just make them join a conference somehow. I don't know how you,
9: like,
10: do,
9: how
10: that.
9: Do you do that.
10: They're already half in the Big Ten and half in the ACC.
9: And if
10: they play every year.
9: If Notre Dame fans are out there going, what are you talking? Look, their toughest game is BYU. They just have a different path to get to the same goal. That shouldn't be. People get fired up about you know, disgraces, college football playoffs. College football has problems. They have a Notre Dame problem. They have a Notre Dame problem. I'll say it. They have a Notre Dame problem.
8: 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Jeff Ward and Ed Clements.
11: I like those picks. Not bad.
12: Thanks. Thank
11: Fairly
12: you,
11: well
12: Thank
11: played.
12: You, Daddy.
11: Yeah, you're welcome.
12: Thank you.
11: Yeah, don't say that ever again, please. Please don't ever
12: call
11: say
12: me
11: that.
12: Daddy.
11: Stop.
12: Jeff,
11: stop it.
12: Call me Daddy Ward. That's a good one for him.
11: Don't ever say that again.
12: What?
11: Call me Daddy?
12: That was
11: first of all, it's a show, and I don't really want to get sued, but you arrived at that?
12: Yeah.
11: Do you have a reason why, or just?
12: Nope, just came off the top of my head.
11: Yeah.
12: I like as it. Much everything does yeah. during this 2 hours with you.
8: 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Austin.

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0: Bush will go on to the pylon, and he won the Brickyard 400, the NASCAR event here. And I mentioned it at the top of the show. I remember when he was making his debut in the NASCAR Truck Series just up the road from here, and it was Brickyard 400 week. And they'd run the Truck Series, and they'd run, you know, what we used to call the Bush Series over at the short track, and before they ran the Brickyard 400 on the big oval. And I remember it was a lot of buzz about it because Kyle Busch was going to start that race because it was Kurt's little brother. At that point, Kurt was already a star. And you and I both remember that Kyle was set. He's going to race. He's 16 years old. And it was just a few weeks later, they told him he couldn't run anymore. And the reason, because he was so young at 16 years old that, you know, that's back when cigarettes ruled the world, right? And sponsored everything. And that truck race was being run in conjunction with Champ Car, with Open Wheel Racing. And it was, you know, the Marlboro Series. And they're like, hey, we can't have Marlboro sponsorship and we can't have Winston sponsorship with a 16-year-old out on the racetrack. So he couldn't run again until he was 18. And it was not the first time and not the last time that they changed rules for Kyle Busch. But he was so far ahead of the curve. But I remember all that. And you mentioned Kevin Harvick. We just voted for him on Tuesday. Elected him to the NASCAR Hall of Fame, and we, in our interview with Kyle Busch just a couple of days earlier, talked about him being a first ballot Hall of Famer, and now the question is, when will he be on that ballot? But if you and I are still in that room, consider those boxes checked.
1: Oh,
0: it is Marty and McGee.
1: I mean,
0: we're
1: going to
0: spend the rest of the morning continuing our tribute for Kyle Busch. I'm in Indianapolis, Marty's in Charlotte, and you can join us as well, 888-SAY-ESPN.
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8: Jeff Ward. Man, people will gravitate to hating on Dallas almost instantly. And I think it's because we own it. Tell me there's something else. Tell me what else it would be. What else would be driving the joy of hating the Cowboys? Hating on. It's very rare. An NFL game, most of the response and most of the coverage is, see, the owner blew it. Nobody ever says that except the Dallas.
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9: You're there. Jeff Ward and Ed Clements.
10: I like those picks. Not bad.
11: Thanks. Thank you.
10: Fairly
11: Dad.
10: Well
11: Thank
10: played.
11: You, Daddy.
10: Yeah, you're welcome.
11: Thank you.
10: Yeah, don't say that ever again, please. Please don't ever
11: call
10: say
11: me
10: that.
11: Daddy.
10: Stop.
11: Jeff,
10: stop it.
11: Call me Daddy Ward. That's a good one for him.
10: Don't ever say that again. What? Call me Daddy?
11: That was the
10: first of all, it's a show, and I don't really want to get sued, but you arrived at that?
11: Yeah.
10: Do you have a reason why, or just?
11: Nope, just came off the top of my head.
10: Yeah.
11: Like as much everything does in this 2 hours with you.
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12: If we're in agreement that George Pickens is on his best behavior and he's good, he's going to go try to prove it one more time, deliver with Dak. Do I dare say, Cowboys fans, Jerry Jones critics, and we all are, could, should, does this lead to this organization having a distraction-free spring and summer? How long has that been since there wasn't a serious contract holdout? Gosh, for 2 years it was with your quarterback. Go back to Zeke Elliott off to Mexico.
13: Yeah.
12: DeMarcus Lawrence.
13: Jerry's not going to like this.
12: No drama?
13: No storyline.
12: No get your popcorn ready?
13: No articles, no
12: Jerry,
13: segments
12: Jerry
13: on First Take.
12: No paternity suits?
13: What is Jerry going to do this offseason? What story from 1980 is going to leak? Oh, you know what? Got the scandal out of the way. Dak already had the
12: Yeah, his the divorce.
13: The engagement.
12: His his engagement dissolving. Been a minute, been a half decade, it feels like to me. If George Pickens is a happy camper and signs for $27.3 million and he's in, had a good draft, Caleb Downs excited to be a Cowboy, I don't know. I don't see a drama story.
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15: A comeback in Game 3, I'm Chris Smith. The Spurs race out to a 15-0 lead against the Thunder. The longest run to open a game in a conference final since 1997. But OKC climbed out of that hole behind their MVP, who kept his foot on the gas.
16: SGA drives, kicks to Wallace, left angle three, can't hit. Offensive rebound to Dort. Reloads SGA for a topside three, and he buries it. SGA with the triple.
17: San Antonio just not getting the job done on the defensive glass.
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15: The call on ESPN Radio, SGA at 26 points and 12 dimes as the Thunders go on to beat the Spurs at 123-108 to take a 2-1 lead in the Western Conference Finals. The bench came through for OKC with 76 points, the most by any team in a conference or NBA Finals game since starters were first tracked in 1971. Game 4 set for Sunday on ESPN Radio. On the ice, the Golden Knights scored 3 goals in the third period to stun the Avalanche 3-1 and take a 2-0 lead in the Western Conference Final. Game 3 is Sunday night in Vegas at 8 p.m. Eastern on ESPN. On the baseball, where Gerrit Cole returned to the bump after a 569-day absence, allowing 2 hits over 6 shutout innings in his season debut, leaving with a 1-0 lead that the Yankees wasted in the 4-2 loss to the Major League best Tampa Bay Rays. It was Cole's first MLB appearance since starting Game 5 of the 2024 World Series and after having Tommy John surgery in March of 2025. Now those Rays are an MLB best 16-3 in May and will be their best win percentage in the calendar month in franchise history.
18: Hey, it's the resident Super Bowl champ Chris Candy coming up Monday. As NFL OTAs continue to roll on, I'll tell you the storylines I'm most paying attention to this week. 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
1: 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Jordan Alvarez and the Houston Astros roll into Chicago to face Ian Happ and the Cubs. 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

0: Natman.
1: So all the kids out there on the interwebs like to say all gas, no brakes.
0: There you go.
1: It was legit. Like, it was a real thing. There you go. Jimmy, thank you so much for your insight, as always. And you know, I like listening to you guys on the internet as well. So y'all keep doing that. And it's, but thank you. And I'll see you out here, hopefully, at the racetrack later today, right?
0: Yep. I'll be out there today giving a ride in the two-seater. And I get to drive the two-seater and bring the field to green, I guess, tomorrow. So looking forward to it, buddy. Can't wait to see you. Mark Dogg, I'll come see you down in Charlotte when I get there.
2: It is important, everyone, to tell the people you love that you love them while you have the opportunity to do so. And Johnson, I love you, man. You're a brother to me, and I've learned so much from you, and I appreciate you. Have fun in Indy, and I'll see you tomorrow at the Coca-Cola 600. Love you, dude.
0: Thanks, pal. Much love to both of you. You guys are Foxhole friends, and I appreciate it.
2: You're more the best, Marty man. McGee just the best. Ahead.
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12: Air. Jeff Ward and Ed Clements.
13: I like those picks. Not bad.
14: Thanks. Thank you.
13: Fairly
14: Dad.
13: Well
14: Thank
13: played.
14: You, Daddy.
13: Yeah, you're welcome.
14: Thank you.
13: And don't say that ever again, please. 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
14: call
13: say
14: me
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13: stop it.
14: Call me Daddy
13: stop.
14: Ward. 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
13: Don't ever say that again.
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13: Call me Daddy?
14: That was a
13: first of all, it's a show, and I don't really want to get sued, but you arrived at that.
14: Yeah.
13: Do you have a reason why, or just?
14: Nope, just came off the top of my head.
13: Yeah.
14: I like as much everything does. Yeah. Just 2 hours with you.
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17: This is SportsCenter. The Thunder turn the tables on the Spurs. I'm Chris Smith. After falling behind 15-0 early in the first, OKC outscored San Antonio by 30 the rest of the way in their 123-108 victory to take a 2-1 series lead. SGA had 26 points and 12 dimes, but gave credit to the OKC bench, who scored a franchise playoff record 76 points.
18: We have a really good basketball team. Like, 1 through 15 can really play at the highest level. We've been saying it all year, and it's coming to fruition on the highest stage, highest level of basketball. But, yeah, no surprise for us. We know what we're capable of. We know what the players in our locker room are capable of.
17: SGA with our George Giordano after the game. It was the Thunder's third straight game with 50 points off the bench, tied for the second longest streak by any team within the postseason. And their 183 bench points are the fourth most by any team through the first three games of a series over that same span. Game 4 set for Sunday on ESPN Radio. On the ice, the Golden Knights lit the lamp three times in the third period to stun the Avalanche 3-1 and take a 2-0 lead in the Western Conference Final. Game 3, Sunday night in Vegas at 8 p.m. Eastern on ESPN. Meanwhile, Richard Childress Racing is retiring Kyle Busch's number 8 Cup Series car, at least until the late driver's 11-year-old son Brexton is ready to take over behind the wheel. RCR will run the number 33 card on the Cup Series circuit, beginning on a Sunday night at the Coca-Cola 600 and for the foreseeable future after the 41-year-old Busch died unexpectedly on Thursday. Two-time Cup Series champion Austin Hill is scheduled to replace Busch at Charlotte Motor Speedway for NASCAR's longest race of the season.
19: Hey, it's your resident Super Bowl champ Chris Candy coming up Monday. 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

0: needed Robin and Robin needed Batman. They're all part of the team. His name That's might right. not lead the marquee, but I'm as interested in Robin's story as I am in Batman's story.
1: Me too.
0: I want to put this. All right.
1: Yeah, I'm with you.
0: 888-SAY-ESPN if you want to jump in with us. I promise we will get to, even though we did not in this segment, because we were getting to your reaction. We'll get into what's going on in the Cavs in the Knicks series coming up and your calls. But up next, we've also got to go around the world of Major League Baseball, and we'll do so with Buster Olney. He's the best, and he's next on Hammer and Emmett.
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10: Hey, what's going on, world? Tyler Campbell here, a.k.a. Mr. TC Speaks. Yo, thank y'all for tuning in. We are live on IG. I already see my boy Big George representing Pflugerville, who's in. D. Booze, who's in. Tuning in all the way from Missouri. Listen, it is another amazing week, all right? You've been through some hardships. You've been through some tough times. March Madness is going on. No matter what it is that you have been through, no matter what it is that you are going through, listen, find a reason, find something within our next hour together to smile about. Shout out to Ann Campbell, rest in heaven. She would always say, listen, baby, it is so, so hard to be consistently rude and mean to other people. She would say, you have to think about that. You have to get yourself in a mode of, this is a person I'm going to be mean to. This is what I'm going to do to this person. And it becomes so stressful, right? When she would say, it's just so much easier, baby, to smile. So just smile. So within our hour together, whatever it is that you've been through, let's make an agreement, right? Let's make a pact between one another that throughout the course of this hour, we are going to find something, a memory, something, a person, something, an event, something that is happening currently in your life that gives you reason to smile. And we are going to hold on to that. We are going to build off of that and grow with that throughout the course of the hour that we are together. And so y'all know how we do it. So let's do it how we do it, and let's kick it how only we can kick it. Listen, no matter the weather, this is where birds of a feather come to flock together. And at 10 a.m., listen to me, at at 10 a.m., it's my time to give you, the listener, the sunshine. Tyler Campbell, a.k.a. Mr. TC Speaks, Mr. Real Life, Real Talk himself, and I am live and wild on your radio dial with a smile on my face. Yes, ladies and gentlemen, energy to waste. And if you're looking for inspiration, unity, and community, then watch this, ladies and gentlemen, watch this. It is guaranteed that you are in the right place, and so you already know. Three claps. Let's go, ladies and gentlemen. What? So that we can grow. Ding. School is in session and let's get into it hot and heavy. My man Pat has us here. I wanted to say this. Listen, we have our Flavors of Austin event coming up April the 18th. Which is a big charity function that I always do with Pro Player Foundation. We raise money, we raise awareness. We bring people together for a cause of multiple sclerosis. We do a free educational panel. Head to ProPlayerFoundation.org. If you have MS, if you know someone with MS, I will be on panel along with three other doctors, Dr. John Lincoln, Dr. Rossi, who's also here as well, myself. I got my man Gabe Lemon, who's flying in to tell his multiple sclerosis emotional story as a black male living with MS, also a graduate from San Diego State University, go Aztecs, and he played at San Diego State University after me. So again, when you walk through a door, leave the door open, hold the door open so that others can walk through, all right? And so again, we talked a couple weeks ago about walking it like we talk it. And I want you to know, as your host, I hold myself accountable for that. So mark your calendar. We have our Flavors of Austin event. Shout out to Demarion Overshawn with the Dallas Cowboys, Fozzie Whitaker, former NFL player, college football player here at University of Texas, Andre Johnson, NFL Hall of Famer, right? University of Miami, Houston Texans, one of the great wide receivers to play this game. We've also got Marcus Allen, who's on deck. I'll keep you guys on bet for that. I also had a commitment the other day from Todd Allen. Those of you who don't know Todd Allen is a very well-known actor, right? You know him from Django Unchained, right? You know him from the Western Story of the Horizon. Those of you who are old enough to watch movies like Silverado, check his acting catalog. He's coming in, or he lives here in Austin. He is joining the fold. So I want to say this. Stop thinking small and hold on to dreaming big. Stop thinking small and hold on to dreaming big. This event, I've been doing it. We've been doing it for close to 15 years now. And it started out as just an event raising funds for MS with just a couple of tables, right? Just a handful of people willing to serve for a disease and fight for a cause. And yet now it has morphed into something huge. You're talking about in the past, you've had Calvin Johnson, you've had Barry Sanders, you've had Eric Dickerson, you've had Eddie George, you've had all these great football players, but now you're morphing into something different that brings the actors into the world. We've even got some politicians who are showing up now. You don't know what the man up above is going to do in your life. Hold on to the big dream. Hold on to the big thought, right? Hold on to that vision of what you're doing. Hold on to your acceptance speech, right? Think about the end at the very, very beginning. You've heard me talk about that before. And hold true to that, because all of the things between all of that will fall in line. But what happens is, because we don't get to the end goal, we don't get to the end dream, we haven't yet hit our acceptance speech at the Oscars, if you will. And because we're not there, we give up along the way. But you hold on to the ending dream so that the blanks can be filled in. When you give up on the ending dream, when you give up on the big thing, that aha moment, then all the pieces, all the relationships, all those things in between, they fall apart. So hold on to that moment. Better believe I never would have thought that Barry Sanders would show up at my charity function. I never would have thought somebody like Todd Allen from Django Unchained, right? The show, the Horizon, right? All these amazing. I had a conversation with Todd Allen yesterday, and we sitting here talking, and he like, man, Kevin Costner, I've been friends with Kevin Costner for 43 years, ever since we were on the set together at Silverado. And he was like, Tyler, you ride horses? I said, I love horses. I said, the reason I have a black and white paint horse right now is because I watched the show or the movie Silverado, where Kevin Costner's horse was a black and white paint horse. And I showed him the picture, and he's talking to me about that. And then he's telling me about he's teaching Jamie Foxx how to ride horses on the set of Django Unchained. And I'm like, man, Terrell, Texas is not far from Tyler, Texas, where my family is from. I'm sitting here having a conversation with a man who's dang near close to 70 years old, We come from different sets and different backgrounds. He's white, I'm black. You can name all the differences underneath the sun, but we have a commonality of understanding and a love and affinity from horses based off of conversation. What am I saying? I'm glad you asked. School is about to be in session. Here we go. The problem with people and your relationships and where we're going to help you get to the goal that you need to have in life. We don't take time to converse with individuals when we have them in our sector or in our proximity or in our space to get to know people. Here's the deal. We judge, we chastise, we make fun of, we ridicule, we make preconceived notions about people, and we don't even know who they are when not understanding that in all actuality, we have more in common than you can even fathom. Forget the race, forget the gender, forget everything else. We are more alike, but because of the noise, because of the world, we automatically set bars and set parameters off of people and relationships that we have with them. I don't know Todd Allen. I am not a Hollywood actor. I sure as heck don't know Kevin Costner. Matter of fact, listen, I fell in love with Kevin Costner because of the show Silverado. Yes, but then my mom dragged me to Waiting to Excel, The Bodyguard, where Kevin Costner was there. And then I fell in love with, that's the best I could tell you about Kevin Costner. But now I'm sitting here talking to an actor who is best friends with him and has known him for over 43 years. And we have more in common based off of a love and affinity for horses. If you take the time to make it a point to when you see somebody, you genuinely shake their hand, you give them a hug, and you take time to listen to them, you take time to have a conversation, you will learn why they make the decisions that they make, why they keep getting into the relationships that they keep getting into, why they keep doing business with the wrong people, why they stepped out on family, like why all these things come to fold, because you learn about their childhood. You learn about their background. And it's not to say that it is excusatory by any means. Yo, you get held accountable in this world. But what I am telling you is you will get a better understanding of that person, their why, their purpose, their goals, their alignment, their inability to carry out the assignment. It all comes into fold based off of a conversation. Get ready to have a conversation. Have a conversation with somebody in the grocery line, right? They fronting about the grocery prices just like you do. When you at the gas station, you holler at somebody who's in front of you. How you doing? What's going on? They mad at gas prices just like you mad at gas prices. Guess what? You got something in common. Have conversations, because in the midst of the conversation, you'll grow a greater love for people. You'll understand your value and why you are so important. Because there's so much hatred. There's so much anger right now. But guess what? You're the solution. There's even more of a reason to hold on to your pursuit of entrepreneurship. There's even more of a reason to hold on to why you want to make this company more dynamic. We need you. And as you're analyzing the world, look at the gaps, right? If you're not sure what you're supposed to be doing and where you're supposed to be going in the world, bro, look at the gap. Look at what's missing. And that way you don't feel like you got a copycat. That way you don't feel like you have a voice. That way you don't feel like you just trying to do what somebody else has been doing already. When you look at the world and you see the gaps, then you recognize how you could add further value by doing it your way. And guess what? You don't have to worry about nobody copycatting your stuff or feeling like you copycatting them, because then you're looking at the gap and you're saying to yourself, oh my gosh, I could do this. I could do that. And it's coming from your own perspective. Yo, we need, can you see it in the world? Bro, we need some new leadership. Bro, we need some new ideas. We need some of these new versions of athletes, right? We need to watch an NBA game, Pat, where people ain't squabbling and fighting on the floor. We got kids in the stands. My goodness, they was about to have strip club night. There were a Magic City night at the Atlanta Hawks. They was about to have Magic City night at the Atlanta Hawks. If y'all don't know what Magic City is, bro, that's a notorious strip club in Atlanta. The Atlanta Hawks is about to have a Magic City night. You got kids in the audience. And I'm not judging. I'm not throwing shade. I'm not doing nothing that, but you got kids. How we going to have Magic City night at the basketball game? We got kids. We got young ladies, young boys in the audience. We really having a conversation. Again, we need your new ideas. We need your perspective. And a big foundation of how you know you can add value into the world is your ability to sit down and have conversations with people. Listen, see where they're coming from. And as off the rocker as they may be, it'll probably ignite a fire in you that says, man, my voice is so needed. Yo, this person was so wrong about their judgment and viewpoints of people of color. This person was so incredibly wrong about their viewpoint of athletes. Like, yo, I got to do something. I got to get off the horse. I got to get out here in the world. I need my artwork. I need my ideologies. I need my viewpoints of music. I need my artistry to come to the forefront because it is so desperately needed. And so, we got off the tangent. Yo, that's us in the first sector. I want y'all to go back so you can Google what I'm telling you and know that I'm not lying. Look up the Atlanta Hawks. Look up Magic City Night that was actually going to go into effect until the day of when the NBA said this might not be a good idea. And understand that there is a great need. There is a great yearning for leadership in this country right now. And that, my brother and my sister, is you for real life, Real Talk Nation. For real, for real. There was going to be Magic City Night for the Atlanta Hawks. Go look it up. We need you. Tyler Campbell, a.k.a. Mr. TC Speaks. I'll catch you guys on the other side of this break. And then we're going to go in and talk about how there's so much noise in the world. You need to let your wisdom whisper. All right, we'll catch y'all on the other side of this break. Let's go so we can grow.
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10: 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Love y'all. Respect y'all. Listen, when the door opens for you, leave it open. I got my boy. Oh, what's your name? I got my boy Big Dave who's in the booth. Y'all bear with me. I had an MS moment. I had a lapse. Dave knows I know who he is. I got my boy Big Dave in here. Dave, say what's up to the people, baby. So, man, listen, Dave is wanting to do more with communications. He has graduated from the University of Texas, wanted to come in and sit in the show. We and Dave worked together. He interviewed me. Thank the Lord that his interview got him an A on the project. We got an A on the project during his undergrad at University of Texas. And so he knows he can reach out to me, always be a shoulder to lean on. So I do have him in the audience. And shout out to everybody who sends their emails on Real Life, Real Talk. This is Tyler Campbell, aka Mr. TC Speaks. There's a gentleman who emailed me and we've been talking throughout the course of this week. You know who you are. I am praying for you, your wife, and your child, and the enduring, fight for life that your child is going through. All right. I don't want to say any names. I don't want to put anything out there. I don't want to put any business in the street, but I'm using it as an example to know that, man, when you reach out to me, it's heartfelt. I pick up the phone. I love you. I respect you. You know who you are here in Austin, Texas, praying for you, praying for your wife, praying for your family, praying for your marriage. All right. Stay connected and reach out to me when this is done. But I love y'all. Thank y'all. We're going live at TC Speaks 32. Big George, I see you. Get on out of here. But we were talking about a lot of things beforehand and how you are so desperately needed. Go back and play that first segment. I'm wearing my iconic sweatshirt. And when I put this sweatshirt on, and it is the sweatshirt that has Tommy Smith and John Carlos from 1968 Mexico City Olympics 200 meters when they are both holding their fists to the sky during the heights of the civil rights movement that was taking place in the United States of America in 1968. And I want to say this so you can let it breathe. I need you to sit in this. This is not our Let That Man In on Cerebrum, but we're going somewhere with it. There's so much noise in the world. Find ways to let your wisdom whisper. There's so much noise in the world. Find ways to let your wisdom whisper. What do you mean, TC? There's so much at this moment where people feel like they have to make their voices felt. Their opinions have to be superseded by people's emotions and where they come from. Nobody cares about that in this world seemingly right now. It's about what I want, what I got to say, and I don't care what you and your family are going through. I don't care about what tragic relationship and what destruction in your marriage you have gone through. I'm here. I have a platform, and I'm going to say what it is that I have to say, regardless of how it hurts you, regardless of how it scars you, and regardless of how it scorns you. And I'm here to tell you, baby, some of the best leadership moments. This iconic picture that I am wearing on my sweatshirt today, and these gentlemen made an impact on a global scale without even saying a word. Go look up the picture, my young bucks who don't know history. And it's not a black or a white thing. It's not a racial thing. I'm literally utilizing a moment of Olympic world view. The world. And the gentlemen didn't have to say a word to make their moment felt. That moment of unity, not uniformity. Go look up the definitions between the two. All right. In unity, it ties in all the emotions. You know, uniformity feels like it's more forced. It's dictated upon us people, and they confuse the terms. And a lot of more what I see is more uniformity, not necessarily unity. Unity values people's differences. Unity has it has places of empathy with them, compassion with them. Uniformity is forced. It's placed upon people. Regardless of your views and your viewpoints, they're not taken into an account. When I look at this sweatshirt, it's unity, baby. It's taking the world into an account, and it's an iconic picture even in today's world. And the gentleman never said a word. All they did was lifted a fist. They didn't hurt anybody. They didn't harm anybody. And so when I put on the sweatshirt today, I had that moment of, where are you, real life, real talk nation, in your walking and in your talking, where you can allow your wisdom to whisper? Because here, I'm gonna let you do this. There's somebody you're trying to lead. There's somebody that you're trying to find a common ground with. There's people within your family, may even be your mother and your father, and you keep talking and talking, and they just not listening to where it is that you come from. You're spitting out all the facts. You're giving them all the truth. You've done the research and the analysis. You are giving people the data as to why you are saying what you're saying and why it matters, why there's legitimacy behind it. You're doing all your homework to tell this person that this relationship that they are in and the person who they're with, that person don't like you. For Pete's sake, you got a young lady who's a dynamic sister in this world. Beautiful, spirited sister. And yet she keeps fooling around with this brother who is constantly cheating on her. Who is constantly verbally disrespecting her. But she keeps going back to this same person expecting a different result. She's living Einstein's definition of insanity. And for whatever reason, it's not sitting as much as you were trying to step in and save. And it's at this truthful moment that you have to be of the understanding that it's your time to walk away. And you have to let your wisdom whisper. Because the arguing, the yelling, and the screaming to try to get your message embedded into somebody else's head is not working for you right now. And somebody is sitting in that. And maybe it's not relationships. Maybe it's jobs. Maybe it's amongst family. I mean, the list goes on and on. And what the man up above, I feel, is telling you, that the more you keep raising your voice, the more you keep trying to give worldly factual information, if it's not hitting, you have to sit back and allow wisdom to just whisper. There's no more yelling. There's no more screaming. There's too much noise in the world. Everybody talking, but ain't nobody saying nothing. And it's not resonating with anybody. So don't compete with the noise. Start letting your wisdom whisper. Tommy Smith
17: and John Carlos, 1968 Olympics, they let their wisdom just whisper. Hold up a fist, yo, you know what that means. I'm fighting for inequality. I'm fighting for civil rights. I'm fighting for unity, not uniformity. Fighting for those things right here and right now. And so I want to let somebody breathe with that for a second. Don't get into the screaming match at work. Don't keep raising your voice like it's going to make a difference. Yo, start letting your wisdom whisper. Start letting your daily acts whisper. And I promise that whisper will make the world of a difference. All right? It'll make the world of a difference. And at the end of the day, yo, you got to drink some prune juice. Big Dave, you got to drink some prune juice. Somebody saying, what you mean drink some prune juice? Yo, you know what happens when you drink prune juice. Yeah, you headed to that bathroom to let it go. So some of us need to drink some prune juice and let it go. We keep trying to change the situation. We keep trying to morph it. We keep trying to go back and have more and more conversations and feel like if I say it this way or if I say it that way, nah, beloved, I'm here to set yourself free. They not going to get it. They not picking up what you putting down. So you got to let it go. You got to let it go. All right. Now, let's get to our let that marinate in your cerebrum today. Okay. Because I had this thought process. Are you called to be the lesson or the blessing? All right. Write that down. Are you called to be the lesson or are you the blessing? Okay. So in the world, we want to always, it's like be a blessing, right? Be a blessing to somebody else. Live your life to be a blessing. Right? So when we hear the word lesson, it's always derived from a negative connotation. In this analogy, then I'm putting perspective and causing you to have a viewpoint over. All right? So are you called to be the lesson or are you going to be the blessing? I want people to always understand there's always a purpose behind your pain. Always a purpose behind your pain. So you can write that down. And doggone it, if you're going through something, if you're trying to aspire to get somewhere in life, there are a lot of changes that you're going to have to make and evolve around as you climb the corporate ladder, right? As you climb the corporate ladder, there's different things that you're going to have to go through. There's hurtful moments, right? There's going to be tough discussions. There's going to be a lot, right? As you're raising children, all right? There's a lot of painful moments in raising children, right? As you are getting married, right? Your priority becomes your family. Right. And you have a family. You got your moms. You got your pops. But your priority is your wife, your children, your husband, your children. Right. But don't let those painful moments of growing into your own go in vain. Recognize that those painful moments of separation in your life of you trying to ascend to another level. Yo, there's purpose behind those things. All right. And so a lot of times, you know, I have to look back personally at my relationships, right? I tell my wife of today, you know, from every girlfriend starting out in the third grade in elementary school, I was the kid who got brokenhearted a lot, right? I was the dude who got dumped on a regular. That's what they used to call it back in the day. You know, I was always losing girlfriends I was the kid who, lose a girlfriend, then they start dating your friends growing up, right? All that. There was even a time where I was trying to talk to a girl, and then I walked into the locker room in college, and then I hear some of the DBs, the defensive backs, talking about the same girl that I was talking to, and she went that way. And then you got to sit with that. So what I also understood was I had the wrong mind frame. I had the wrong mind frame of always feeling like I was the lesson. Right. And I would accept that unknowingly to myself when entering into relationships. Like I always expected to be the lesson. Unknowing. Right. And so a lot of us need to also have a conversation with self-worth and know that as things continue to happen, we also have to examine ourselves and figure out like, oh, what is the viewpoint of how I look at myself in the mirror? Right? What does that look like? Like, do I have that confidence in myself? I already went into relationships with the expectation that there was going to be a downfall in the relationships based off of literally how I viewed myself. Like, that's crazy. And I had to sit back at that. And so as you fast forward to navigating, to getting to a place of being married as hurtful and as troublesome, right? Been cheated on. Yes, I have been there. As painful as those moments have been, there's also a place where a light switched and growth began to take place, to where I now look at my wife and I say, every painful moment that was endured from third grade all the way up until September 16th through 2011 was my preparation for her. And I tell my wife, I think I wasted a good 5 years of my life not being able to understand that I wanted to be the blessing instead of always being the lesson, that probably would have caused me to look at her differently when we were going to college together. Probably would have had it together more up top to know that a situation that I was in, it was not the right relationship I should have been in the first place. And the man up above was sending me my wife at San Diego State University on the first day of school at the athletic center. She was there. I showed her, but I was in the mode of always being the lesson. And so I want us to take charge of our lives. All right. And I want us to know that, in the midst of the growth, that if you've been the lesson in the past, there can also be a blessing in being the lesson, right? There can also be things in your current state that are leading you towards a path of growth. But there also has to be a level of accountability to oneself to be willing to examine ourselves and find out, why does history continue to keep repeating itself? I mean, there are moments where we do have to go through bad relationships to understand, like, this is not what I want. We do have to go through situations where we are being mentored to from coaches, and we have to understand that, yo, you might not like that style of coaching, so you need to go get your training somewhere else. Right? There are lessons that have to be had so that you can learn. But then when it becomes a cycle where you're always finding yourself on the outside looking in, then you know you have to switch the gears towards something and know that there's something internally within you as a man or a woman that has and must be changed. And a lot of that has to do with our love for oneself and the expectation for oneself that you are destined for good things, that this does not have to always be your everyday cycle. And that's why I said at the beginning of the show, what is it that has happened this week, and what is it that is happening today in your life that gives you reason to smile? What enlightening conversation did you have with someone this week? What event? Did you go to a concert, right? Did you have a conversation with somebody that was positive? That going through the grocery store, you were in the same line with somebody and both of y'all were complaining about how high your grocery bill was, and it brought a smile to your face. Is that something? I want you to hold on to that. Ole son, I see you, baby. Good morning. Coming in all the way from Houston metro area. I got you, baby. Thank you for joining in. At TC Speaks 32 is our live session right now. So as we get ready to cut to the commercial break, think John Carlos. Think John Carlos, baby. And think Tommy Smith. How you can allow your wisdom to whisper in a world that is contributing with so much outside noise right now. We got wars going. We got TSA lines that is out this world. You got so much rising gas prices and groceries. How can you allow your wisdom to whisper, right, and still make an impact? There's a lot. Because there's so much noise, your calmness, the way you carry, your moments of wisdom where you can get them sudden punchlines in, can make an even greater impact in a world that is chaotic right now. Best believe it. I seen it. That's why I'm wearing the sweatshirt of it today. And for our Let That Matter on Your Cerebrum, as we get ready to go to commercial break, I want you to ask yourself, in situations and in relationships, it will help you, as you're dealing with a person, as you're dealing with volatility, as you're dealing with uncertainty, in this matter of a relationship, are you called to be the lesson? Or you needed to be the blessing? And I think when you have a better understanding of where you are in this specific moment, like if you called to be the lesson, if the man up above is using you right now, and there's got to be something that is sacrifice, but that ultimate sacrifice is leveraged from something in the long term, then it hits differently when you know that and you can understand that going into a job, going into a relationship, going into a friendship, walking into an office for an interview, right? Do you not get the job so that somebody else, the interviewing person who's interviewing you, do you not get the job because they simply didn't ask the right questions? They aren't metaphorically qualified to convey what it is that they need out of an employee. And you didn't get the job also because you're saved, that's not the right situation for you. Did you also not get the job because that person wasn't qualified? They ain't ready to really showcase what it is that they need from an employee in that moment. All right. So there's certain things where there are times in your life where you don't get what it is that you want. But it's not necessarily about you. It's because the man up above had to divinely work through you to make a difference that needed to be made in that person's life. So there are moments where we're not always going to be the blessing. We're not always going to get that good news. There are moments we're going to have to go through them hurtful relationships. But then you take world and you stand on top of that thing, because in that moment, it wasn't just a lesson that you were supposed to receive from that person about not what you wanted in life. You was also called to be the lesson so that person could know that, man, I messed up a good thing. Yo, what was in her, what was in him? Yo, it needed to be showcased to that person they were in a relationship that they needed that person and they missed it. So they learned a lesson from them. And unfortunately, you had to be that lesson for them to get to where they need to be in life, and then showcase this at the same time so that God could prepare you to be the blessing for something else. Your blessing is coming. Your hurt, your pains, and your woes, you are going through it. I get that. But don't give up on the fact that the blessing is coming. All right. So notice those things as you go into relationships. It's going to be divinely focused, revealed to you over time, whether in this situation you're supposed to be the lesson or the blessing. And you will reap in both. Being the lesson is tough, but it also will reveal and reward the blessing over time. And sometimes you're in the situation because it's not about you. It's how you're supposed to be divinely used as a coach, as a mentor, as a person towards that individual who needs to learn about the good thing that they had in their encounter with you. And based off of how you handled that encounter, the man up above will set up a blessing forthcoming to you. How do I know that? It's because I was the lesson for other people continuously over time, up until September 16th, 2011, when I met and found my wife and we had 4 lovely children together. But I was also responsible because I kept walking into situations where I kept being the lesson, right? Okay, so there's a level of accountability and responsibility that we have as well. All right, Tyler Campbell, a.k.a. Mr. CC Speaks. Are you called to be the lesson, or are you necessary to be the blessing? Figure it out right here and right now. Take a time. All right, catch you guys on the other side of this break, and let's go so we can grow.
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17: Campbell, a.k.a. Mr. TC Speaks, Mr. Real Life, Real Talk himself. I love y'all and I respect y'all. Thank y'all so, so very much for tuning in. All right. Thank y'all so very much for tuning in. I want to also give you a makeover. I want to speak to somebody today. Because one of the great things about what's taking place in basketball, is how people are given athletic talents, right? Athletic gifts. There are some people, when I look at some of the teams playing in March Madness right now, I often go to the scouting report or the backdrop of players. I like to read where they come from, and then I like to look at their height and weight, right? I'm not judging. No judgment. There's a player called Isaiah Thomas, and not the NBA Hall of Famer, all right? Not my man from the Detroit Pistons, but one of my favorite basketball players in the NBA for a long time was a point guard named Isaiah Thomas. And some of my favorite years for him were when he was with the Boston Celtics. And I loved him because his stature on paper, his height, his weight, and his measurables did not dictate the level of impact that he was making on the court. Right? On paper, and I don't know how tall he wasn't 6 foot, he's 5 foot something. Y'all can Google it. But man, when you went back and watched him play both ends of the court, offensively and defensively, he was a little big man to me. Big Earl said he's a miniature beast. And so when I look at college basketball right now, I'm watching people who are playing both ends of the court. 5'9" was the statue of Isaiah Thomas, of what I'm talking about. My man Earl from DFW always give me the stats right here and right now. But what I am in awe of, in particular, especially with women's basketball, Rory, who is the point guard here at the University of Texas, and they play tonight for their Sweet 16, matchup. And the small, not the biggest person on the court, but has the biggest heart and the greatest level of leadership. Those are the stories that I'm falling into, and those are the stories that we need to cling to in terms of our own personal walk. That's what sports does. Sports allows us to see beings physically who may not have the measurables, but yet you're watching them dominate people who are twice their stature in an imposing sport like basketball, football. When you're watching these sports right now, and when you're learning these stories, look at the heights and the measurables of the people making some of the greatest impact. Now, granted, you have people who are larger than life, particularly the center in women's basketball at the UCLA University, right? And she's tall. She's making a huge impact. But there are also people who are dynamic. And when they're playing defense, people who are offensively gifted, they can't get around them. Or when they're coming down the court, they're playing offense against opposing defenses that have people twice their size, but yet they still finding a way to get to the rim. Let those things talk to you about who you are and what you are divinely created to do. The belief in oneself is possibly the greatest asset that you could possess in this world. It's not the degree. Right. It's not necessarily about where you come from. Right. How you wear your hair, what type of clothes you wear, or the car you drive. Yo, it's about the heart that beats within the person. How many people do we know that have all the degrees in the world, but can't sit back, hold a conversation, shake a person's hand, look at them directly in the eye and speak with confidence and conviction? Those people are far and few in between. And so, beloved, what I am telling you is what you have within you is clearly enough. What you know can always be built on. You can always strive and be a lifetime learner and continue to read, continue to grow, continue to listen in the right places and in the right spaces. But also know that when you have arrived, beloved, you have arrived. And what is within you is far and enough. What you live with, who you are, is enough to overcome and fight against the disease that you possess. To fight against the anxiety that is weighing you down. To feel like you can overcome through the depression that you are experiencing. Beloved, it starts from within. And sometimes you just have to hear from somebody else that they love you. and that you are appreciated and that your perspective of how you look at life is definitely valued, and to know that what you have endured in your childhood has not necessarily been forgotten. And I want you to carry those things of people you have lost along the journey of life. I want you to keep them in your heart, because when you can't figure out what is your why, when you don't know what, when you feel lost, I want you to think about the journey of life and what it is that you have been through that allows you to keep pressing and continue to keep moving forward. Because when you look at people who aren't necessarily the most physically gifted on the courts, particularly right now in the game of basketball, and you're wondering, how can they weave through traffic? Why are they able to take the elbows to the jaw? Why are they able to play basketball with the mask, the Richard Hamilton mask on their face with a broken nose? Why are they coming back in the game right now? It is because there is something in them that they have been through, that they have dealt with, that you and I don't understand the fight of their life as to what it took to get on the stage that they are in to play basketball, professional basketball, collegiate basketball right now, because those are the sports that are in tandem. There is a will to succeed that is embedded deep within their soul. And that's what I want us to fall in love with. That's why I'm telling you, please don't watch basketball necessarily because you want to, because it's all about wins and losses. I'm telling you to watch basketball because it's giving birth to some stories that, quite frankly, you and I both need to hear, to latch onto and made memorable in our hearts, so that we don't make excuses as to why we can't do what we need to do, why we ain't taking care of our kids, why we ain't showing up to work on time, why we're making irrational decisions with our finances, why we can't get it together. I want you to look at some young people right now who are on the court for basketball and March Madness while everybody has filled out a bracket. Don't lose sight to try to learn the stories of these young people who have given blood, sweat, and tears to get to where they are. So when you're wondering why Isaiah Thomas at 5'9" was able to get to the hole in the NBA, the National Basketball Association, you didn't know all the things that Isaiah Thomas had to go through to get to the stage that he was on professionally. So I want you to see how all the stories intertwine. And you always wonder where I get my content from. I'm always looking for the desire. That's right. The desire and drive that it took people to get to where they are in life. And I fall in love with those things. I appreciate those things. One of the greatest things that I miss about sports was being in the locker room and learning, especially from my brothers who were from the inner city, my fellas who were from East Los Angeles, who were from Compton, California, who were from New Orleans, who were from Funky Town in Fort Worth, right? Who were from different parts of the country that were tough. And I used to be in awe that we were in the same presence trying to play a common goal of football, because of what they had endured and what they were still going through in life, right? The fact that some young people on the court that we are watching right now, you have no idea what their lives or their family is going through. While there's guilt for some players because they feel guilty because they out here playing the game that they love, but their family is struggling back home. Growing up in toxic environments, enduring so much, and yet we watch them for our entertainment, but we have no idea what they're juggling off the court. After those 60 minutes are up, like what they have to go back, what they're thinking about, right? We had people on our team who were struggling through Katrina, couldn't find their families even during the month of September. Like, and then they got to go out there and put all that stuff aside to play football. Are you hearing what I'm saying? Yeah, that's what it's called. Survivor's remorse. Fact of the matter is, some of the guys on our team would feel guilty because they were in beautiful San Diego while mom or dad or mama with the other kids or other friends they grew up with were fighting for their lives in South Central Los Angeles. Like those are some of the things mentally that some of these, and that's why I said, please don't look at the teams as just a bracket out for you. Like, grow and appreciate and love the athlete, because the athlete is going through so much just to put a product out on the field. Their lives for our entertainment, right? We watch it while they live it. Shout out to Usher. And again, go back and Google Isaiah Thomas and you'll understand what it is that I'm talking about. And go back and look at the highlights, because on paper it don't make sense why he was able to get to the hoop. But then when you learn a little bit more about Little Big Man, you understand why he could do what it is that he did. All right, Tyler Campbell, a.k.a. Mr. TC Speaks. We'll catch you guys on the other side of this break. Head to ProPlayerFoundation.org, all right? Flavors of Austin event, April the 18th. I'm going to go ahead and give y'all a clue in. If you have somebody who lives with multiple sclerosis, has multiple sclerosis, the panel is free. Get your tickets today. Starts at 3 p.m. Flavors of Austin. You can be a caretaker of somebody with MS. You can be somebody who wants to learn more about MS. You can be someone who has MS. The topic that we're going to talk about, we're going to talk about intimacy with MS. What that looks like. We're going to be talking about menopause, what it looks like for the ladies who live with MS, what it looks like trying to enter into relationships. What conversations do you have about the sexual dysfunctions that you may end up dealing with in your own personal? How do you go about delivering those things into a relationships? Because a lot of us hide from those things because we don't want to feel judged and we feel like people will walk away. Right? People are in situations where their MS came to the forefront and they lost that relationship. How do we handle all of that? Right? Those are the things that we're going to talk about April the 18th, 3 p.m. Come get your tickets. Dr. Lincoln, Dr. Rossi will join me on stage. My man Gabe Lemon will be coming down from San Diego, California, who's also living with MS and showing that MS evolves in different colors. It is not just a white woman's disease. All right. Catch you guys on the other side of this break. We'll close it out in our last segment. I don't even know what we're going to talk about. We're going to get something in there last segment. All right. So let's go so we can grow.
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17: Campbell, a.k.a. Mr. TC Speaks, Mr. Real Life, Real Talk himself. Yo, thank y'all for tuning in. I love y'all. I respect y'all. We got about 8 minutes here. Forgot to tell you that the show is brought to us by Earl Campbell Smoked Sausages, a true Texas legend. With March Madness going on, with so much going on on the sports realm right now, yo, grab some Earl Campbell Smoked Sausage no matter where you are. They definitely allow us to have the platform that we have. So thank you so much. No matter where you are, go to the local grocery store. If they don't have it on the shelf, look it up. Been in business since 1991, a top 10 smoked sausage company in America. If you dream it, it will come true. If you can build it, they will come. Field of Dreams. Love y'all. All right. So in this show, we have talked about, how there's so much noise. You have to let your wisdom whisper. All right. There gets to a place where you are constantly trying to prove your point, right? You're constantly jotting down the facts. And understand that the people who you are in the room with, they ain't ready. All right. And so at those particular times, you have to find moments where your wisdom can just whisper. Because it doesn't hurt. It doesn't work for you to get into a screaming match. All right. And so allow those moments where your wisdom can whisper. And my analogy is always one of my greatest pictures, which is Tommy Smith and John Carlos, 1968 Mexico City Olympics. I'm wearing the shirt today. Go back and look at moments. Look for moments where your wisdom will whisper. What you know is what you know. And you don't have to get a screaming match about it. Sometimes it's better to allow those things to happen and then drink some prune juice and let them go. Yeah, you know what happens when you drink prune juice. You know the analogy, right? I'm keeping it PG. You got to let it go. So you've had conversations with people. You have tried your best to make your point known or point out their flaws or help them through something and they're just not getting it. Then, beloved, you have to find the places where you can now let it go. Because then you're being bounded by it. Then you're being chained by it and you're inhibiting your growth for it. We talked about figuring out if you are the blessing or if you are called to be the lesson or the blessing. And it's always a thought that we should have going into different friendships, relationships, just everyday life and our goings with people. I tell people all the time, man, you learn so much more if you are in a situation and you really get a chance to learn more about a person. Like if you have the chance to hold a conversation, right? If you learn something about people's upbringing, right? If you learned about their childhood, if you learned about their previous marriage, if you learned about previous relationships, you get a psyche about why people make the decisions that they make, why they do what they do. You like, why does homegirl always date the same type of, right? And so you get an understanding. And then when you get an understanding, then it becomes a chess match, because then you know when to move and when not to move. You know when to continue down this path and when not to. Right. So as you're conversing, which we don't do enough of, take time to really dive in and listen to what people are saying. Right. And try to hear and understand where it is that they are coming from, because in terms of doing so, then you get a better understanding. And here's my plug and play for the rest of how you should use this day. All right. I want us, and I wrote this down coming into the show, I want us to not just see with our eyes, have vision with your mind. Don't just hear with your ears. I want us to listen. But at the end of the day, I want us to have understanding in our hearts. All right. Metaphorically, if you can get all those things, because what you see may not always reveal what is true. So you must have a vision that is

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1: Because you were supposed to drop in and be that person for that person, because that's what the man above was looking for you to do so he could work on them later. And because you were obedient. Watch it. Here we go. Let's say it again. Because you were willing to walk in obedience, the man up above will bless you with an abundance further down the line. Right? It wasn't meant for you to get it right there. All right? You got it later on. It's coming your direction. Yeah, that level of discernment. I need you to have that. As you're maneuvering through life, especially, beloved, especially right now, okay? So take a look back at our lives, like for real. As you go through the rest of the day, I want you to find that place where you have a moment, where you're in the car, where you're in the mirror, whether you're driving or whatever. I want you to literally think over your life and why you were in certain situations, right? Was it for lessons? Was it for blessings? And I think you can always find situations to walk away with a smile. And then you can also find situations where you are still working through those things. And that's okay. Yo, don't feel bad if you haven't figured it out yet. Keep looking. Keep listening. Right? Keep having the vision cast over your mind. Keep having a heart that is willing to try to go through a level of understanding through what situations are trying to teach you so that you can be made better for what is waiting for you behind the next door of life that we are experiencing. All right? Don't give up hope. All right. All is not lost. It hurt. The previous relationship hurt. Right. What your kids are doing and they weren't raised that way. It hurts. What folks are saying and doing on your job. The promotion is continuing to get passed. It hurts. The rising prices and how we are being challenged economically. Yo, it's hurting. You got family members that are being called to war. Yo, it is hurting. Your viewpoints of how you live life. You're losing people who you thought had your back. But because now you're really seeing how they operate in the world. It's hurting. But understand that in the midst of the hurt, you are still being called to be used. And that's what we have to look forward to. Your viewpoint, it matters. The way you look at the world, it matters. And right now in this hurt, in this pain, life is bringing you a situation when you are figuring out what matters most to you, the ideas that you have in your head, the trajectory of places and things that you want to do with the gifts that you have been given. They're coming fruitfully and naturally so that you can use your viewpoint of how you see the world and the ideas that you have to fill in the gaps that we are experiencing right now. And you don't have to be copycat. It's all coming through you, through what we are experiencing of deciphering if we are the lesson or if we are called to be the blessing. So come down to that viewpoint as you walk into relationships. Tyler Campbell, a.k.a. Mr. TC Speaks, Mr. Real Life, Real Talk himself. Me and Big Day, we got to get out of here. Hold the door open. I pray for you. I love you and I respect you. Watch March Madness. Have a good time. We'll come back next week. Let's go, ladies and gentlemen. What? So that we can grow.
2: Peace.

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3: A lot on the line as the top teams start to separate themselves.
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1: No different than, you know, I had a partnership a while back as an advocate for sunscreen. And I was an unlikely candidate until they found out, like, I've had four or five spots removed that are cancerous because I was an idiot and didn't use sunscreen. I'm very open about the fact that I've had a hair transplant. And this is just another line of a condition that I've had that I was like, man, I'm never getting rid of this. And then you find a solve and you're like, I think more people should know about this. And right along the same time as that happens, the company who produces the saw was like, we need a reliable voice to help grow the reach of our brand. So again, this is serendipitous for me, and it's something I believe in because I've suffered from it, and I suffer from it no longer.
2: John Cena here on the Rich Eisen Show. All right, I would like to jump into a couple of films of yours, sir. I mentioned LeBron before. Were you on the set at all? I know you weren't in any scenes with him in Trainwreck. No kidding.
1: I wasn't lucky enough. I wish I had been.
2: Because, I just remember seeing that movie in the theater, and I'm like, okay, I love Amy Schumer. Good Lord, who doesn't? But the two funniest people in the – Bill Hader, my gosh. Two funniest people in the movie were LeBron and John Cena. You know, those
1: man,
2: were,
1: I don't that you know. Train was loaded. They really
2: they were loaded. I know.
1: All out of that one. That was a very funny movie. I was – very grateful to be put around a lot of funny folks and allowed to just kind of take some risks again.
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1: I'm Ed Benkin. Tonight in the NBA, they will play Game 3 of the Eastern Conference Finals in Cleveland. The Knicks and Cavaliers will do battle with New York up 2-0. That means the Cavs will be in desperation mode. If the Cleveland Cavaliers fail to reach the finals, ESPN senior writer Vince Goodwill says it could signal a coach.

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1: I'm Ed Benkin. We start with the NBA, where tonight it is Game 3 of the Eastern Conference Finals between the Knicks and Cavaliers in Cleveland. Cavs will be in desperation mode after New York took the first two games on its home floor. You can hear tonight's game on ESPN Radio with our coverage starting in about an hour. Tip-off will be at 8 Eastern, and the game can also be seen on ABC and the ESPN app. Tomorrow it is Game 4.